0: the pore. The treated water is being used for dust suppression measures for all the terminals at MPA.
1: Officials at the event also highlighted the strong coordination between the port, customs and railway sectors, which contributed to improved cargo handling and operational growth during the year. For Parikrama, Nikhil Upadhyay, Akashvani News, Padji.
2: The Water Resources Department in the Delta region of Tamil Nadu aims to complete desilting work by this month end. More on this from our correspondent.
3: A race against time in the Cauvery Delta region as water management officials push to wrap up a massive 100 crore rupees infrastructure project ahead of monsoon season. The Water Resources Department reports it has successfully completed nearly 80% of its special desilting work across 12 districts in the Trichy region. The ambitious project, which kicked off well ahead of schedule back in March, covers a massive 4,972 kilometers of canals and rivers out of nearly 960 individual projects sanctioned. Over 760 are already wrapped up. The department is firmly on track to finish the remaining sections by the end of May, with only a minor spillover expected into the first week of June if necessary. To cross the finish line, officials have recently doubled the number of heavy machines deployed on the ground, focusing heavily on notorious choke points that have historically caused severe waterlogging. Tanjavur district is receiving the lion's share of the funding, with over 27 crore rupees allocated for 310 individual projects. Tiruvarur follows with 17.4 crore rupees, while Trichy district is already boasting a 95% completion rate on its 15 crore rupee allocation. Department sources note that the recent assembly elections actually helped streamline the operation, with local politicians preoccupied with campaigns and district collectors tied up with the election duties. The department deployed dedicated superintending engineers to oversee the work. This allowed engineers to execute the dredging systematically and entirely free from political interference. For local farmers, the relief is twofold. While the Water Resources Department is tackling the major primary and secondary channels, the Agriculture Engineering Department has stepped in to clear out the smaller crucial branch channels in Tiruvarur alone. An extra 350 kilometers of these localized farm channels are being cleared to ensure irrigation water reaches the field smoothly. Officials say the 90-day head start has paid off, resulting in highly systematic work and virtually zero public complaints this season. The desilting work of the water bodies ensures free flow of water from reservoirs to the tailend areas, thereby paving way for the coming Kuruvai and following Samba cultivation. Shanti Ramesh for Parikrama from Akashvani, Tiruchirappalli.
2: National Mineral Development Corporation, NMDC, has launched summer camps across 17 villages in Dantewada district of Chhattisgarh from 20th of this month to 15th of next month. The Ministry of Steel said that this unique grassroots initiative is designed to nurture children from the tribal communities. It highlighted that the initiative is expected to engage around 1,700 children during their summer vacations in experiential learning, creativity and also sports. The ministry said as the activities have commenced in most villages, mobilization efforts to enhance batch strength are underway.
4: और जिन गांव में समर कैंप शुरू किए गए हैं, वहां समुदाय की भागीदारी लगातार बढ़ रही है। बच्चों, माता पिता और स्थानीय लोगों की ओर से इसे लेकर जबरदस्त उत्साह देखने को मिल रहा है। आने वाले हफ्तों में 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
2: And now moving next, the Ministry of Panchayati Raj has announced the winners of the National Panchayat Awards 2025, with Andhra Pradesh securing 5 national awards under the Deen Dayal Upadhyay Panchayat Satat Vikas Puraskar and also Nanaji Deshmukh Sarvottam Panchayat Satat Vikas Puraskar categories. The awards will be presented at a ceremony in New Delhi on 3rd of June. We have a report.
5: Among the award-winning panchayats, Chemmulapalli Gram Panchayat in Kadapa district received the second prize in the poverty-free and enhanced livelihood category, along with a cash award of 75 lakh rupees. The panchayat earned recognition for achieving full food security coverage.

His accolades include an Academy Award and 10 Grammy Awards. He was honored with Kennedy Center Honors in 1997 and the Presidential Medal of Freedom in 2012. He was awarded a Pulitzer Prize Special Edition in 2008 and the 2016 Nobel Prize in Literature for having created new poetic expressions within the great American song tradition.

Gama, gama, gama, gama, gama, gama, gama, gama, gama, gama, gama, gama, gama, gama, gama, gama, gama, gama, gama, gama, gama, gama, gama, gama, gama, gama, gama, gama, gama, gama, gama, gama, gama, gama, gama, gama, gama, gama, gama, gama, gama, gama, gama, gama, gama, gama, gama, gama, gama, gama, gama, gama, gama, gama, gama, gama, gama, gama, gama, gama, gama, gama, gama, gama, gama, gama, gama, gama, gama, gama, gama, gama, gama, gama, gama, gama, gama, gama, gama, gama, gama, gama, gama, gama, gama, gama, gama, gama, gama, gama, gama, gama, gama, gama, gama, gama, gama, gama, gama, 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

0: Good evening, listeners, and welcome to this yet another informative and interactive edition of Market Mantra, the program in which we bring to you all the important economic news of the day. 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And of course, do prefix the code 011. 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
2: जी धन्यवाद.
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0: External Affairs Minister Dr. S. Jaishankar holds wide-ranging discussions with U.S. Secretary of State Marco Rubio in New Delhi, calls for early conclusion of trade deal. In Indian bullion market, gold prices rise marginally while silver prices remain largely unchanged last week. And domestic investors to focus on corporate earnings, geopolitical developments and global economic data for Q's next week.
1: विदेश मंत्री डॉक्टर एस जयशंकर ने अमेरिका के विदेश मंत्री मार्को रूबियो से नई दिल्ली में कई मुद्दों पर चर्चा की. व्यापार समझौता शीघ्र संपन्न करने को कहा. भारतीय सर्राफा बाजार में पिछले हफ्ते सोने की कीमतों में थोड़ी बढ़त जबकि चांदी में ज़्यादा हलचल नहीं रही. और अगले हफ्ते देश के निवेशकों का फोकस रहेगा कंपनियों की आमदनी, वैश्विक गतिविधियों और आर्थिक आंकड़ों पर.
0: And Subodh, as we do every day, let's once again remind our dear listeners that the views and opinions expressed by the experts in this program are their own and not that of Akashvani. Akashvani advises its listeners to do their own research or consult a registered professional before taking any investment decision. We further advise all listeners to exercise due diligence and rely on their own judgment for taking any financial decision. And Subodh, without much ado, let's take the first big story of the day. External Affairs Minister Dr. S. Jaishankar and U.S. Secretary of State Marco Rubio held wide-ranging discussions in New Delhi today. Both leaders reaffirmed the strength of the India-U.S. strategic partnership and outlined key areas of cooperation, including trade, energy, mobility, and regional security. Addressing a press conference following delegation-level talks, Dr. Jaishankar highlighted the need to conclude the trade agreement at the earliest and welcomed the expansion in energy trade.
3: Our government's fundamental responsibility is to address the needs of 1.4 billion people. Obviously, ensuring the accessibility and affordability of energy for them is our prime objective. Secretary and I therefore welcome the expansion in our energy trade in recent months. Diversified supplies are at the heart of energy security for India.
0: On the Iran conflict, Mr. Jaishankar said both India and the United States have a strong interest in ensuring that global energy prices remain low and that there is unimpeded commerce. Meanwhile, U.S. Secretary of State Marco Rubio emphasized that U.S. relation with any country in the world does not come at the expense of its strategic alliance with India.
4: A strategic partnership is something very different. It's something much broader than that. And you work together strategically to solve those problems. And the list of issues that we work together with India on, the breadth of

0: that diversified energy supplies are vital for India's energy security.
1: Our government's fundamental responsibility is to address the needs of 1.4 billion people. Obviously, ensuring the accessibility and affordability of energy for them is our prime objective. Secretary and I therefore welcome the expansion in our energy trade in recent months. Diversified supplies are at the heart of energy security for India.
0: U.S. Secretary of State Marco Rubio strongly underscored the strategic dimension of the partnership, describing India as one of the United States' most important partners in the world. Mr. Rubio arrived in India yesterday on a four-day visit to participate in the Quad Foreign Ministers meeting, which will be held on 26th of this month. In West Bengal, Bharatiya Janata Party candidate Dibangshu Panda has registered a landslide victory in the Trinamool Congress Bastion Falta Assembly constituency. Mr. Panda won the seat by over 1,09,000 votes. Falta's seat was widely regarded as the stronghold of Trinamool Congress. Communist Party of India Marxist candidate Shambhunath Kurmi finished in second place with over 40,600 votes. Congress candidate Abdul Razak Mola came third, and Trinamool Congress candidate Jahangir Khan was pushed to the fourth position with over 7,700 votes. Election Commission had ordered a re-poll in Falta following allegations of large-scale malpractice during the polling of the West Bengal Assembly constituency elections. The re-polling was held on 21st of this month. The West Bengal government has directed all district magistrates to set up holding centres for suspected illegal foreigners and foreign prisoners awaiting deportation or repatriation in line with the Ministry of Home Affairs MHA guidelines. According to an official communication issued by the Home and Hill Affairs Department, districts have been asked to take necessary steps for housing individuals identified as staying illegally in the country, including those who have completed prison sentences and are awaiting deportation. The directive instructs authorities to act as per the MHA framework on deportation and repatriation procedures for Bangladeshi nationals and Rohingyas found residing illegally in India. Union Education Minister Dharmendra Pradhan has given directions to depute a team of professors and technical experts from Indian Institute of Technology Madras and IIT Kanpur to assist the Central Board of Secondary Education, that is CBSE, in ensuring a glitch-free re-evaluation process. This decision has been taken in view of the developments and concerns raised by the students and parents regarding the CBSE post-result services portal. A four-member medical team from the All India Institute of Medical Sciences, AIIMS, Delhi, today conducted second autopsy of the former model-turned-actor Tushar Sharma in Bhopal. The post-mortem lasted nearly 3 hours under tight security arrangements. After completion of legal formalities, the body was handed over to the family and the last rites were performed at the Bhadbada Crematorium in Bhopal. At the Asian Under-23 Wrestling Championships, Indian grapplers continued their impressive run, clinching 2 silver and 1 bronze medal in the women's freestyle events in Vietnam's Da Nang today. In the 50-kilogram category, Sweetie won silver after going down against local favourite Ngo Linh Do, 7-5 defeat in the gold medal match. And in IPL cricket, Rajasthan Royals have set a target of 206 runs against hosts Mumbai Indians at Wankhede Stadium. In reply, Mumbai Indians were 137 for 5 in 13.3 overs when reports last came in. And that is the end of this news bulletin.
2: நேரம் 7:10, ஆகாஷ்வாணி.
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0: In our series, People's Padma on Akashvani, in which we speak to Padma awardees for the year 2026, we now bring you an exclusive interview with S.G. Sushilamma, veteran social worker. Interviewer is H.R. Sudhindra.
1: We are happy to have with us a personality who has dedicated her life in the service of the society. A person who developed social consciousness at a very young age and channeled it through an institutional framework. The institution that she found along with M. Kantamma in 1975, she is today working in the areas of education, health, women empowerment, environment and skill development. I am speaking about Dr. S.G. Sushilamma, the founder and president of Sumangali Seva Ashram, established in 1975 in Bengaluru. We are happy to have her here to speak about her life and works. Thank you, Dr. Sushilamma, for agreeing to speak to Akashvani. Welcome to the program.
2: Thank you.
1: We are also fortunate to have N. Sridevi with us, who is the advisor to Sumangali Seva Ashram. So welcome to the program, Sridevi.
3: Thank you very much.
1: So before we embark upon a journey back into your life, we are keen to know about your reaction on being honored with Padma Shri and really want to know what it means to you.
3: So one thing, I did expect that, first of all. Well, it is unanswered. We are all very happy. Everybody is given thanks to me through phone. And I am also thanks to who have selected me for the Padma Shri Award. Thanks to central government and state government. For who are all in the committee also, I am thanked to them also.
1: So going back to your childhood days, Dr. Sushilamma in Bengaluru. So can you please share us with us your family and briefly about your school days?
3: In our family, 14 children, among them one dentist. Though we are very rich family when we are small. After that, the boys started. After that, we have become very, very, very below the poverty. And then I am studying in a primary school. And after that, high school. In that high school, when I am studying in high school, our principal is announced, who are on to the textbook. She very fond of with me. She told, you want one? Yes. And when they are giving it, they announce it, this book donated by old students, poor fund. I thought on the time itself, I want to help to education only.
1: I have read the earnest desire to serve the society. At an young age, you developed this conscious social consciousness. And it was, I think, in the ninth standard that you had this incident when the principal of the school used the old students' fund and then he purchased textbooks for the poor students of the school. So how was this incident a changeover for you in your life? So if you can just narrate to the listeners about this incident.
3: When I am receiving that book, same time, I decided want to help to the poor children for the education. That is my sankalpa.
1: Yeah, so if you can add to that incident.
4: In the ninth standard, her principal called her to come because she was a very popular student at that point of time in the school and a very brilliant child also in the ninth standard. She had no access for the textbook because of her family's ups and downs, as she mentioned it earlier. She stood in one of the old poor students' queue and she took the textbook. And it is at that time a seed was sown in her in the school, saying that if I grow up and if I start earning, I should do something for the education. And that is where the ball set into motion in her life. And after she joined the work, that is the Remco factory, now it is known as the Bharat Heavy Electricals, she served there in the assembly line for next 15 years. And she was able to do a little bit of social service as she was in the factory itself by helping the creche there.
1: So you worked in Remco for quite some time. What was the reason for suddenly leaving the job? What was the reason? What made you to leave that job?
3: That is when Lady Emily, she told me about the Mate Mahadevi. And she gave one book written by Mate Mahadevi. I read that. Within night only, I finished that. On morning, I went to factory. I asked her, you please take me to Mate Mahadevi. Introduce me. Like that, I told. She introduced me.
1: Okay. So if you can add something more about this episode when she met Mate Mahadevi.
4: Prior to meeting Mate Mahadevi, her overnight journey with the book is something which I would like to tell because she has shared with me in Kannada. As she was reading this book, she had a picture of Mate Mahadevi sitting in the Himalayan mountains and doing meditation. That was the picture that set into her. And she said, at any cost, I have to meet her. The next day, her colleague, that is Emily, she

0: He took her there and then, no point of return, she said, yes, I'm going to come with you. And she used to attend her discourses. One fine day, she gave up her job and she went to her institution in Bangalore.
1: So, can you tell us how this ashram concept came to your mind?
2: When I went to Mata Mahadev's ashram in 74, then 73 I met her, 74 I went there, and there I came Kantama. Now she is the secretary of ashram, and then we want to leave and we want to start everything in the Bangalore. Sir, I told some problem is our house, that is why I want to go back. She agreed for that. And in the, without money, how can I come? And then I asked her only 15 rupees by Siddharanang Langoti name. He's very fond of the Mata Mahadevi. I told her, only 15 rupees, give me enough for me. In between, I met two, Sumati and Subhyani. They both are devotees of Mata Mahadevi. She told me, you please come visit our ashram, our house. I went to Chitradurga. There I met her. 3-4 days I went there. The time is very nice because discussion about the Adhyatmaka and all those things. So, gave me another 10 rupees. 10 rupees plus 5 rupees is 15 rupees. Again, I came back to Bangalore. When I came to from there, I didn't go to our house. I went to my friend house. 3 days I stayed with Kantam and we both of joined. And I went to Lila Devi Prasad house. She's on that time, she's a
0: minister.
2: And she told me, if you want any, I asked her, please give me any work letter. She told me, yes, I will leave. You can stay in slum area. Are you ready? Yes, I am ready. Kantam also is coming along with me. There is hall inside one small kitchen thing. I saw that area and all. Immediately a concert went to children who are all playing and all with doing to go to school. They're in better place. I thought I want to motivate them. I want to give education to them. I want to send again to the school.
1: Slowly along with the minister's help and through Mata Mahadev, you conceived the ashram. I mean, you came to this place and you started the ashram in 1975.
2: Yeah.
1: So in 1975, Dr. S.J. Sushilamma and M. Kantamma, they started as a beginning. They just started with 3 children with just 15 rupees in hand. So can you in nutshell tell us how this ashram was born?
0: This was registered under the Karnataka Societies Act of 1960. And they rented out a house which belongs to one of the committee members known as Parvatamma. They had taken the shop sort of a thing for rent. So they said you can stay there with 2-3 more children and then do the needful. So as they was doing that, they were also doing a little bit of tuition and then a small other errands like the government used to provide at that point of time upma for the schools and other things. So they were doing it for the schools and also they were having it along with that. And they've gone through a lot of hardship when they started this institution, but they have never looked back. Both of them have never looked back. They have somehow managed to meet both the ends and ensure that the children are kept safe and then their studies and other things, including themselves also with another 4 more people per condensed course. They were giving tuition and other things. And Amma used to give tuition in the nearby area. And that gave them a little bit of room for some expenses and other things. And they used to help the neighborhood. Both of them are very good in giving service to everybody.
1: Yes, I was just about to ask that to Dr. Sushilamma. So the ashram is today serving as a mother, guardian for the deprived sections of the society. And it stands like a big banyan tree today. It has grown to that level because of your hard work for so many years. And now today society knows it for its philanthropic work. So the orphans, the homeless, poor and destitute women have found shelter and social security under your care. So today you have expanded your work in areas of healthcare, education, skilling, women empowerment. So you're helping women in revenue generating ventures, means fairly even basic. And then self-employed also, you have ventured into it. Then you're also helping women who are into farming, women farmers. So can you share details for these important activities that has been taken up today by the ashram?
0: This ashrama has been running 2 formal schools from standard 1 to 10, the primary and the high school. Primary school is known as the Baswananda Higher Primary Kannada School, and then the high school is known as Sumangli Girls High School. Both are Kannada medium, and the primary school is recognized by Government of Karnataka. We had a good strength thanks to the surrounding areas. And on the literacy front, she has been doing a lot of work.

0: with many of her dedicated team who has been a champion in delivering the goods for illiteracy among women. And she had taken up one particular village in Bangalore North. Then she made every house, every woman in the house to read, write and read the newspaper to that level. And that was 100% true. And then she provided the toilets, gave her the raw materials for their construction, and they provided the labor portion of it. So there she has been successful in that particular thing. Both Kantamma and Sushilamma were go-getters for this plant nursery. They used to do a lot of potting, repotting and all those things. They were also making some nutrition powder here in order to generate revenue for the institution. They were doing it here. All the children come from a rural background, and then she has been catering to right from 1975 onwards. So those children don't even know how to write the basic alphabet. So such children she has picked up from in and around the slums. She has brought them up to the thing. Then they have gone on to become doctors. They have gone on to become engineers, train drivers and advocates. And then very close to the ashram, there's one Kuntigram, which is a slum. There, she took it up as a challenge. She got the housing done for them first through the slum board. She got the area earmarked for them, and then through the slum board, she was able to talk to the concerned special DC who was there. Dr. C. Somshekar was very helpful to her. Because rehabilitation is another one major point that I would like to emphasize here, particularly where she has worked.
1: So, I mean, people started coming to you when you, I mean, journey of 50 years at the service of mankind, and you're over 80 years old and you're still devoting yourself to the service of the society, and your selfless service towards humanity was recognized with Karnataka Rajyotsava Award and Kittur Rani Chennamma Award, Janaki Devi Bajaj Award and a doctorate from the university. If you can add some more for our audience, which other awards that she has won?
0: She has won the National Child Welfare Award in 1985, and then the Babasaheb Ambedkar Handloom Award by President Venkatraman, and then for the Child Welfare, Central Social Welfare Board by Pranam Mukherjee. She has taken 3 national awards, and Rajyotsava Award is for the institution presented by S.M. Krishna, Chief Minister. And then one more award I would like to mention, award for the backward classes that was given by Baswarat Bommai, former CM. And then Kempegowda International Award, both Kantamma and Sushilamma took the award for the social work. And Janaki Devi Bajaj Puraskar for Rural Women Entrepreneurship she has received. Baswashri Award. She has got about 65 to 68 awards.
1: We would like to conclude this interview with your message on how society can contribute in their own way to help those in need. And if you can also remember the people who are really standing with you to make this ashram successful.
2: We are all taking the help by the society. We must return. I want thanks to central government, state governments. I want to thank to everybody.
1: Thank you for spending some time with us and talking about your life and work, which is really inspiring to others. Thank you.
0: Thank you very much, sir.
3: 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Sushilamma, a veteran social worker who would be honored with Padma Shri. Interviewer was H.R. Sudhindra. 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

0: U.S. Secretary of State Marco Rubio strongly underscored the strategic dimension of the partnership, describing India as one of the United States' most important partners in the world. Mr. Rubio arrived in India yesterday on a four-day visit to participate in the Quad Foreign Ministers meeting, which will be held on the 26th of this month. In West Bengal, Bharatiya Janata Party candidate Devangshu Panda has registered a landslide victory in the Trinamool Congress bastion Falta Assembly constituency. Mr. Panda won the seat by over 1,09,000 votes. Falta seat was widely regarded as stronghold of Trinamool Congress. Communist Party of India Marxist candidate Shambhunath Kurmi finished in the second place with over 40,600 votes. Congress candidate Abdul Razak Mullah came third, and Trinamool Congress candidate Jahangir Khan was pushed to the fourth position with over 7,700 votes. Election Commission had ordered a re-poll in Falta following allegations of large-scale malpractice during the polling for the West Bengal Assembly elections. The re-polling was held on the 21st of this month. The West Bengal government has directed all district magistrates to set up holding centers for suspected illegal foreigners and foreign prisoners awaiting deportation or repatriation in line with Ministry of Home Affairs, that is MHA, guidelines. According to an official communication issued by the Home and Hill Affairs Department, districts have been asked to take necessary steps for housing individuals identified as staying illegally in the country, including those who have completed prison sentences and are awaiting deportation. The directive instructs authorities to act as per the MHA framework on deportation and repatriation procedures for Bangladeshi nationals and Rohingyas found residing illegally in India. Union Education Minister Dharmendra Pradhan has given directions to depute a team of professors and technical experts from the Indian Institute of Technology, that is IIT Madras and IIT Kanpur, to assist the Central Board of Secondary Education, CBSE, in ensuring a glitch-free re-evaluation process. This decision has been taken in view of the developments and concerns raised by students and parents regarding the CBSE post-result services portal. Education Minister Dharmendra Pradhan today spoke with Finance and Corporate Affairs Minister Nirmala Sitharaman to address technical and payment-related issues being faced by students during the CBSE post-result and re-evaluation process. The Education Ministry said that during the discussion, it was decided that State Bank of India, Bank of Baroda, Canara Bank and Indian Bank will assist the Central Board of Secondary Education in strengthening its payment gateway infrastructure and necessary integration with the post-examination services portal. At the Asian Under-23 Wrestling Championships, Indian grapplers continued their impressive run, securing one gold, two silver and three bronze medals in Vietnam's Da Nang today. In the men's Greco-Roman category, Sumit Dalal clinched the gold medal in the 63kg division after a dominant 12-2 victory over Uzbekistan's Ozodbek Khalimboev in the final. In the 55kg category, Neeraj Patel won the bronze medal by defeating Ruan Bekimov of Kazakhstan 8-0 in the bronze medal match. Rohit Bura bagged bronze in 87kg category with a commanding 9-0 win against Kyrgyzstan's Artekbek Alimbek Ulu. While in women's freestyle events, Sweetie won silver after going down against local favourite Nok Lindo 7-5 in the 50kg final. And that is the end of this news bulletin.
1: நேரம் 8:10 ஆகாஷ்வாணி.
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0: Energy supplies are vital for India's energy security.
1: Our government's fundamental responsibility is to address the needs of 1.4 billion people. Obviously, ensuring the accessibility and affordability of energy for them is our prime objective. Secretary and I therefore welcome the expansion in our energy trade in recent months. Diversified supplies are at the heart of energy security for India.
0: On the Iran conflict, Mr. Jaishankar said both India and the United States have a strong interest in ensuring that global energy prices remain low and that there is unimpeded commerce. India's position in favor of dialogue and diplomacy as well as safe and unimpeded maritime commerce was also reiterated. He also pointed out that India is one of the very few countries in the world which has strong relations with the US, Israel, Iran, as well as other Gulf nations. Dr. Jaishankar also highlighted the importance of people-to-people ties and said legal mobility should not be adversely affected.
1: People-to-people ties are at the heart of our relationship. I apprised Secretary Rubio of challenges that legitimate travelers face in respect of visa issuance. While we cooperate to deal with illegal and irregular mobility, our expectation is that legal mobility would not be adversely impacted as a consequence.
0: U.S. Secretary of State Marco Rubio strongly underscored the strategic dimensions of the partnership, describing India as one of the United States' most important partners in the world. National Security Advisor Ajit Doval today met U.S. Secretary of State and NSA Marco Rubio in New Delhi. In a social media post, Ministry of External Affairs said the discussion focused on defense, security and strategic technology cooperation, including the Trust Initiative. In West Bengal, Bharatiya Janata Party candidate Debangshu Panda has registered a landslide victory in the repoll for the Falta Assembly constituency. Mr. Panda won by over 1,09,000 votes in a seat widely regarded as a stronghold of the Trinamool Congress, whose nominee slipped to fourth place and forfeited his deposit. The Election Commission had ordered a repoll in Falta following allegations of large-scale malpractice during the polling for the West Bengal Assembly elections. The repolling was held on the 21st of this month. We have more from our correspondent.
2: Breaking the so-called Diamond Harbour model of the Trinamool Congress, BJP has set a record win in the Falta Assembly seat repoll today. Party candidate Debangshu Panda won the seat by a margin of 1,09,021 votes, defeating his closest rival CPIM Shombhunath Kurmi, who has got 40,645 votes. Debangshu Panda has got 1,49,666 votes. In an astonishing turn of event, Trinamool Congress's candidate Jahangir Khan finished fourth with only 7,783 votes. Congress is in the third position. By this win, total number of seats of the Bharatiya Janata Party has increased to 208 out of 294 assembly seats in the Vidhan Sabha. Kollan Laha reporting from Kolkata.
0: The West Bengal government has directed all district magistrates to set up holding centers for suspected illegal foreigners and foreign prisoners awaiting deportation and repatriation in line with Ministry of Home Affairs guidelines. According to an official communication issued by the Home and Hill Affairs Department, districts have been asked to take necessary steps for housing individuals identified as staying illegally in the country, including those who have completed prison sentences and are awaiting deportation. The directive instructs authorities to act as per the MHA framework on deportation and repatriation procedures for Bangladeshi nationals and Rohingyas found residing illegally in India. Union Education Minister Dharmendra Pradhan has given directions to depute a team of professors and technical experts from Indian Institute of Technology, Madras and IIT Kanpur to assist the Central Board of Secondary Education, CBSE, in ensuring a glitch-free re-evaluation process. The decision has been taken in view of the developments and concerns raised by students and parents regarding the CBSE post-result services portal. Education Minister Dharmendra Pradhan today spoke with Finance and Corporate Affairs Minister Nirmala Sitharaman to address technical and payment-related issues being faced by students during the CBSE post-result and re-evaluation process. The Education Ministry said that during the discussion, it was decided that State Bank of India, Bank of Baroda, Canara Bank and Indian Bank will assist the Central Board of Secondary Education in strengthening its payment gateway infrastructure and necessary integration with the post-examination services portal. This is Akashwani giving you the news. For quick news updates around the clock, follow us on our X handle at AIR News Alerts. And for details of the stories and more, log on to our website newsonair.gov.in. 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

0: Welcome back to the news at 9. In Karnataka, 8 members of a family, including 7 women, drowned in the Tatehakalu River in Uttara Kannada district today. The mishap occurred when they were collecting freshwater mussels and were swept away by strong currents. Police said around 14 people from Shirali village had entered the river for mussel collection when overnight rainfall increased the water flow. As a few members were carried away by the current, others attempted to rescue them, resulting in the tragedy. Chief Minister Siddaramaiah has announced an ex gratia of 5 lakh rupees for the next of the kin of each deceased. President Draupadi Murmu, Vice President C.P. Radhakrishnan and Prime Minister Narendra Modi have expressed grief over the loss of lives in a drowning incident in the Uttara Kannada district of Karnataka. The Prime Minister extended his condolences to those who have lost their loved ones and prayed for the earliest recovery of the injured. Mr. Modi also announced an ex gratia of 2 lakh rupees from the Prime Minister's National Relief Fund for the next of the kin of each deceased. The government has debunked a social media post claiming that Union Finance Minister Nirmala Sitharaman is promoting an quantum AI investment scheme promising citizens a monthly income of 3 lakh rupees against an initial investment of 22,000 rupees. The fact-check unit of the Press Information Bureau informed that the claim is fake and the viral video is AI-generated. Severe heatwave conditions have disrupted normal life across large parts of the central and northwest India, with temperatures soaring well above the seasonal averages. Several regions are experiencing intense dry winds and extreme daytime heat, forcing people to remain indoors during peak afternoon hours and reducing outdoor activities significantly. Health officials have advised people to stay hydrated, avoid direct sunlight between noon and late afternoon, and take special care of children, the elderly, and those with existing medical conditions. The national capital, Delhi, continues to reel under intense heat wave, with temperatures hovering around 44 degrees Celsius across most parts of the national capital region today. We have more from our correspondent.
1: The temperature hovered around 44 degrees Celsius in most parts of the national capital amid a continued heat wave that has gripped North India over the past several days. The maximum temperature across various weather stations in Delhi NCR remained significantly above normal today. According to the India Meteorological Department, IMD, Ayanagar and Ridge emerged as the hottest locations today, both recording a scorching 44.6 degrees Celsius. Lodi Road registered 43.8 degrees Celsius, while Palam and Safdarjung recorded 43.7 and 43.6 degrees Celsius. IMD has predicted the maximum temperature to hover around 43 to 45 degrees Celsius tomorrow in Delhi. Neetika Gupta, Akashvani News, Delhi.
0: Our Jaipur correspondent has filed this report.
2: Sri Ganganagar today recorded a maximum temperature of 46 degrees Celsius, while the mercury crossed 45 degrees in Banasthali and Alwar. Night temperatures in some districts also remained above 30 degrees Celsius. Roads are witnessing reduced movement during the daytime, and even at night, there is no relief from the oppressive heat. According to the Met Department, heat wave conditions are likely to persist in several parts of the state over the next few days. With Jitendra Dwivedi, Abhineet Shukla, Akashwani News, Jaipur.
0: Madhya Pradesh is battling intense heatwave conditions, with hot winds sweeping across the state and temperatures crossing 43 degrees Celsius in several cities. We have a report.
3: Madhya Pradesh is having a tough time right now. The heat is brutal and hot winds are blowing across the state. In most cities, temperatures have gone past 43 degrees Celsius. Today, the weather department put 4 districts, Tikamgarh, Chhatarpur, Panna and Satna, on red alert for severe heatwave. 11 districts got an orange alert, and 22 districts are on yellow alert. So in total, 37 districts of the states are dealing with heat wave conditions today. The weather department says don't expect any relief for at least the next 4 days. People are being asked to stay indoors, drink lot of water, and keep a close eye on elderly people and children. Abhinav Goyal, Akashwani, Bhopal.
0: Meanwhile, the India Meteorological Department, IMD, has said severe heatwave conditions will continue to prevail over central and northwest India during the next 7 days. The IMD has issued a red alert for severe heatwave conditions over East Uttar Pradesh, East Madhya Pradesh and Vidarbha for tomorrow. President Draupadi Murmu will present the Padma Awards for the year 2026 at a civil investiture ceremony tomorrow. On the occasion, we are broadcasting special programs as part of our series People's Padma on Akashwani.
4: We launched our environmental protection movement, forest conservation, for about 6 years together, because the importance of Darjeeling Hill Forest had hardly been known.

In these episodes, we provide listeners insights into the work and life of Padma Awardees. 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It can also be heard on News on AIR app and News on AIR official YouTube channel. A four-member medical team from the All India Institute of Medical Sciences AIIMS Delhi today conducted second autopsy of the former model turned actor Trisha Sharma in Bhopal in alleged dowry death case. The post-mortem lasted nearly 3 hours under tight security arrangements. After completion of legal formalities, the body was handed over to the family and the last rites were performed at the Bhadbhada Crematorium in Bhopal. 33-year-old Trisha died under suspicious circumstances at her matrimonial home in Bhopal on the 12th of this month. While her in-laws have claimed it is a case of suicide, women's family has alleged that she was murdered by her husband and in-laws. At the Asian Under-23 Wrestling Championships, Indian grapplers continued their impressive run, securing 3 gold, 2 silver, and 3 bronze medals in Vietnam's Da Nang today. In the women's freestyle event, Mansi Lathera and Kajal Dhocha clinched gold medals, while Sweetie and Neha Sangwan bagged silver medals. Ahilya Shinde added to the tally with a bronze medal finish. In the men's Greco-Roman category, Sumit Dalal won gold, while Neeraj Patel and Rohit Bura secured bronze medals. And in IPL cricket, Rajasthan Royals defeated hosts Mumbai Indians by 30 runs at the Wankhede Stadium today to join Royal Challengers Bengaluru, Gujarat Titans and Sunrisers Hyderabad in this season's playoffs and securing the fourth place in the points table. And now before we end the bulletin, the headlines once again. India and US outline trade agreement, energy security and mobility as key areas of cooperation in high-level talks in New Delhi. BJP candidate Debangshu Panda sweeps West Bengal's Falta Assembly repoll by over 1 lakh votes. TMC candidate forfeits deposit. West Bengal government directs all district magistrates to set up holding centres for suspected illegal foreigners. Government ropes in IIT Madras and Kanpur experts to fix CBSE re-evaluation portal glitches. In Karnataka, 8 people swept away by strong currents in Tate Hakalu River in Uttar Kannada district. President, Vice President and Prime Minister express grief over the loss of lives. Normal life affected due to severe heat wave in central and northwest India. Conditions to continue for next 7 days. And in Asian Under-23 Wrestling Championships, Indian grapplers clinched 3 gold, 2 silver and 3 bronze medals in Vietnam. And that's all in the news at 9. Good night.

0: Spotlight. Good evening, listeners. Welcome to today's Spotlight. I am Sonu Sood, and today we will be having a discussion on key features, objectives, and future impact of Viksit Bharat Guarantee for Rozgar and Ajivika Mission Grameen Act 2025. And to discuss this very important reform, we have with us Joint Secretary, Ministry of Rural Development, Rohini R. Bhaji Bhakre. Warm welcome to you, Rohini ji, on Akashvani.
1: Thank you, Sonu ji.
0: Rohini ji, this transformative reform for rural employment and livelihood ecosystem, Viksit Bharat Guarantee for Rozgar and Ajivika Mission Grameen, is finally going to be implemented on 1st July. Can you tell us what is the situation right now? What kind of preparations are happening? And what do you think are the most reformative provisions of this act?
1: Somruji, thank you very much for taking up this topic, because this happens to be one of the most important probably period for the rural employment infrastructure of India, because after a long 20 years, there is going to be a very futuristic act called Viksit Bharat Guarantee for Rozgar and Ajivika Mission Grameen Act, Viksit Bharat G Ram G 2025. Government of India has notified the act on 11th of May, and it is going to come into force from July the 1st. Mm-hmm. And from the same date, MG Narega stands repealed. This is a very historic moment in the rural employment history of India. Precisely because Viksit Bharat Jiramji is not just an employment guarantee framework. It is a framework to actually transform rural India towards Viksit Bharat of 2047, because we still have 60 to 65% of our population

0: population living in rural areas, and our farmers also live there, it is extremely important to give required impetus to the rural economy to ensure that there are guarantee frameworks to act as a safety net. But at the same time, our villages also should look at becoming developed themselves and not just provision of employment. So Viksit Bharat Guarantee for Rozgar and Ajivika Mission, VBG Ramji Act, actually tackles all of these together. Mm-hmm. It gives people an enhanced guarantee of 125 days of employment in a year. And in turn, it also ensures that the guarantee is fulfilled because it's a legal guarantee by making the provisions for unemployment allowance very stringent. So if someone demands employment and he or she is not given employment within 15 days, she is entitled for something called an unemployment allowance. This particular provision is very important to enforce the guarantee that the Act gives. Similarly, there is provision for a timely payment of wages. So within 15 days of the muster roll closure, the people are entitled to get their wages credited in their bank accounts directly. Okay. As you know, our country has a historic achievement in terms of the Jan Trinity, the Jan Dhan accounts everyone has, the Aadhaar seeding has happened everywhere, and everyone, many of them, they have mobiles which are also linked with them. So with this, we have been able to ensure that their wages are credited in their account, the Aadhaar linked account, within 15 days. If they do not get their wages within 15 days, there is also a provision for wage for the delay compensation. Okay. So you will, the workers will get delay compensation if they don't get their wages within 15 days. So under Viksit Bharat Ji Ramji, the wage rates are going to be notified soon. And I'm sure those wage rates, as per the Act itself, they are going to be better than what MG Narega offered. Okay. So there are going to be better wages, there is going to be better guarantee, and there is going to be enhanced guarantee as well. Coming to the works that the people would be doing under this particular Act, because it's not just the employment that people are looking to. India of 2025-26 is very different from India of 2005. People are extremely aspirational. They want to see that their village develops, the good amenities of urban area also are available in their areas. So they do not want to do some works which are not so productive. They do not really want to not have the dignity for the work that they are doing. Right. So here in Viksit Bharat Ji Ramji, the works that they will be doing are some of the most important for their area. There are four thematic domain areas, first being water security, as it is extremely important to ensure that the not just the irrigation needs, but also the drinking water needs are fulfilled. And that is why water security works will form our first thematic domain area. Second being core rural infrastructure. As I said, we are rural area is extremely aspirational. If our farmers are producing wonderful agriculture produce, it is responsibility of the state to ensure that we provide them proper infrastructure so that the agriculture produce reaches the market and they get proper income out of that.
1: Yes.
0: So core rural infrastructure happens to be the second area. Livelihood related infrastructure has been added as a thematic focus area here in Viksit Bharat Ji Ramji, which explains why there is Ajivika written there in the Act, the name of the Act. So livelihood related infrastructure is very important because our self-help group DIDIA, our self-help group women collectives, they are doing wonders. However, they need to provide support in terms of civil infrastructure so that they can set up their enterprises and they can move up the ladder from doing small works to better enterprises, so that our Lakhpati Didiya will become Karorpati very soon with these kind of support from Viksit Bharat Ji Ramji. And the fourth area being very important of climate resilience, because extreme weather events have been increasing and it is important that we prepare our villages, our areas to ensure that the climate resilient infrastructure is put in place.
1: Rohiniji, can you tell us, country has been at a very rapid pace, we have been advancing technologically, digitization has happened even in the remote corners of the country, so many changes have taken place, so many new avenues of rural livelihood have emerged. So really it's a very different situation which is there now. So do you think it's in line with the changing realities that the Viksit Bharat Ji Ramji Act or the scheme is going to develop the rural economies to prepare them for and contribute optimally to the development of the country?
0: I absolutely agree with you, Sonuji. Our rural areas are, we need to see, look at the rural areas not as areas of deficit, but as areas of abundance whose potential is needs to be tapped. And that in mind, I think Viksit Bharat Ji Ramji can become that framework which will enable the rural areas to realize the potential that they have because of the very design of the Act. The Act says that Viksit Gram Panchayat plans will be

0: prepared. They are going to be prepared by the Gram Sabha. So there is a very participatory, decentralized process involved. However, with the help of technology, those plans are going to be very robust, saturation-based perspective plans to ensure that the panchayats become developed in view of Viksit Bharat 2047. If a panchayat needs to take, say, 30 different works to reach to that developed kind of criteria, those works need to be executed. And while executing those works, a lot of employment is going to be generated.
1: Right.
0: And to cater to that, the Act says that the employment guarantee has been enhanced to 125. So with this linking the legislative intent with finances, adequate financial provisions, and linking it with the Viksit Gram Panchayat plans, this is going to give a big impetus to the rural economy because of the works involved in that as well. As I briefly mentioned, livelihood-related infrastructure is going to give a big boost to the circular economy that we see in rural areas. So, for example, if a self-help group, Didi's group is doing some small enterprise. However, if you create an Amrit Sarovar using Viksit Bharat Chinjamji, and if you converse with fisheries department to have a fish culture, like the rearing of fish in the Amrit Sarovar, and if the self-help group Didiya take up, say, kind of little bit of processing of that, of those fish, it is going to create a supply chain in a way. We are going to also, under Viksit Bharat Chinjamji, marketing infrastructure also could be created for the Didis. So if you see in terms of rural economy's growth, I think Viksit Bharat Chinjamji has a great scope to give that growth. At the same time, being a safety net whenever people need to do unskilled manual work for which they have got an enhanced guarantee of 125 days.
1: Yes.
0: So this act actually combines everything that rural India needs, according to me.
1: So Rohini ji, the center has notified the draft rules for public feedback with a deadline to receive any suggestion or objection by June 20. And the, of course, as you said, that the act is going to be implemented from July 1. Can you tell us what are the, briefly, you know, what are the broad categories of these rules, and how can a common citizen or any organization, how can they access them, study them, and where can they give their feedback?
0: Sonuji, these rules have been notified on 22nd of May, and those rules have been put in public domain. They are available on the website of MORD. They are available on our e-gazette. We have given a press release and also have requested the states to ensure that list, link, address, and everything reaches the people. We have also given an email ID on which they can send us their suggestions. Mm-hmm. And these rules are mainly, there are 8 type of rules. There is going to be a Central Grameen Rozgar Guarantee Council that is going to be set up at Government of India level. One rule is that. Another is about the National Level Steering Committee. There is another rule, very important for people, which people would be really interested to see what is there in those rules for them, is about grievance redressal rules. If you see MG Narega, many a times the grievances that the people raised could not get resolved within a time-bound manner. Okay. Grievance redressal rules under VBG Ramji are actually, they place the people at the center of everything. Okay. So there are other rules also, say for example, transitional provision rules as to how the MG Narega assets and the works that are happening and the job cards and the people, how they are going to be transitioned into Viksit Bharat Chinjamji. There are rules about the normative allocation for the states. As you know, under Viksit Bharat Chinjamji, Government of India is going to allot financial resources among the states based on certain objective parameters. So this is very important for equitable distribution of financial resources based on the state's rules. So those objective parameters are also are one of the rules. And then there are other rules like expenses and administrative expenses rules, which will be the GRS and all other functionaries would be really interested to see what is in for them. So I would request everyone, the listeners, to give out your suggestions to make this process very democratic and to help us formalize these rules.
1: And Rohini ji, one more aspect, you know, this is going to be a very important transition period starting now, especially in the month of June. So has adequate focus been given to smooth transition from one scheme, Magnarega, to the other, that is Viksit Bharat Chinjamji, so that the farmers, they don't see any gap in availability of work, and also the works that are in progress are completed?
0: Sonuji, the most important thing that we have kept at the center of the transition provisions is the people, are the workers who are currently working under MG Narega. It's a very people-centric, labor-centric transition provision that Government of India has made. Thereby, what happens is that MG Narega continues till June the 30th, for which Government of India has made adequate budgetary provisions. So far, in just 2 months of this financial year, 26,971 crore fund has been given under MG Narega to ensure that MG Narega works continue very smoothly till 30th of June, so that on 1st July

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0: एब्सोल्युटली सोनू जी, two parts answer that I would like to give. One is that number of works which were earlier allowed under MG Narega were around 266. For now, the indicative list that we have prepared based on the four thematic domain areas of Viksit Bharat Ji Ramji, that list itself is more than 318 works and we have shared that list with the states. As you said, local needs. So we have shared with the states and we have requested the states to give us their suggestions as to what all other local works that they would like to add in the list of permissible works. So this list is also going to increase and that will take care of the local needs and the works that are particularly needed in a specific area so as to ensure that that area get the durable assets that are required instead of having any top-down approach. So this list is going to enhance the canvas that we already had under MG Narega manifold, I would say. Second part is about skilled and unskilled. As you know, VBG Ramji also the guarantee is about unskilled manual work because Viksit Bharat Ji Ramji should also act as a safety net as and when people do not have better employment opportunities, they should be in a position to get employment under Viksit Bharat Ji Ramji. But at the same time, the design of the act is such that there will be skilled and semi-skilled component also. However, the guarantee only for the unskilled wage component. But without skilled and semi-skilled, we will not be able to have durable assets. So that also is a part. However, the guarantee part is for the unskilled manual.
1: Rohini ji, thank you so much for this insightful discussion. Thank you so much.
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1: Good evening and welcome to Radioscope. In today's rapidly evolving world, science and technology continue to shape the way we live, learn, work, and connect with one another. From artificial intelligence and advanced mathematics to healthcare innovations and India's growing achievements in space research, the spirit of scientific inquiry is transforming every aspect of society. Today's edition of Radioscope brings together distinguished experts, innovators, and professionals who are contributing to these exciting developments through research, technology, and public engagement. Stay with us for an informative, inspiring, and engaging edition of Radioscope. Our editorial segment titled Innovate to Elevate by Aryan Rajput, founder of a deep tech startup who shares his thoughts on innovation-driven growth, sustainability, and the future of deep tech entrepreneurship.
2: I am Aryan Rajput, a student at IIT and a founder of a deep tech startup. Innovation does not always mean a big machine or complicated technology. Innovation simply means finding a better way to solve a problem. It can be a small idea that saves a farmer's time, or it can be an app that helps a student team learn better. It can be a solution that protects our environment. A small idea, when acted upon with passion, can change the world. Every great change in human history began with one thought: can this be better? That question is the seed of every innovation. Today, India is

0: is witnessing something remarkable. Young people are not waiting for opportunities, they are creating them. A student with a laptop is building solutions used by thousands. A startup born in a small room in solving problems of national importance. Through initiatives like Startup India, Digital India and Make in India. As a data science student and a startup founder, I have learned something important. Innovation does not begin with money or resources, it begins with curiosity. Technology today is transforming every field around us. In healthcare, doctors are using AI to detect disease faster and more accurately. In education, students in remote villages can access the same quality of learning as those in big cities. In farming, smart tools help farmers to save water, reduce cost, and grow better crops. And in climate science, the field I work in, data and technology are helping us understand environmental challenges that affect all of us. Our weather is changing, rains come late, summer are getting hotter, floods happen in places that never saw floods before. Our farmers feel that every single day. And slowly all of us are feeling it too. But I am not here to only talk about the problem. I want to talk about the solution. Today, young people are using technology to fight climate change. Solar energy has become cheaper than before. Farmers are getting weather updates on their phone so they can plan better. Startups are building tools that help us use less water, less energy, and create less waste. We use data and technology to understand climate risk. Think of it this way. If a farmer knows 1 week in advance that heavy rain is coming, he can protect his crop. If a city knows which area might flood, it can prepare before the disaster happens. This is the power of data. It saves life, it saves money, it saves future. I want to say something to every young person listening today. Working on climate and sustainability is one of the most exciting area where your skills can make a real difference. Because when young India decide to solve a problem, that problem gets solved. Even a student can create meaningful impact if they combine knowledge with purpose. But I also want to say this, innovation is not only about intelligence. It needs courage to take the first step. It needs patience when things do not work, and it needs determination to keep going with failures. It is part of the process. Every great innovator has failed and then tried again. So as student, let us not just study for marks, let us study to solve problems. Let us learn skills and think creatively and ask how can I contribute. I also believe that innovation must be responsible. Technology should not only make life easier, it should make life better. As innovation, we must think about sustainability, ethics, and the impact on society. Because innovation that only benefit a few is not only elevation. True elevation lifts everyone. So to every young listener today, I want to say, do not be afraid of new ideas, do not be afraid of failures, and never underestimate the power of your own imagination. You do not need to be a genius to innovate. You just need a curious mind and a willingness to learn and the courage to begin. One idea can change your life, and many ideas together can change the nation. So let us innovate to elevate. Thank you.
1: That was the editorial segment, Innovate to Elevate by Aryan Rajput. We now move to our first interview of the evening on the fascinating theme AI and mathematics. In this insightful conversation, Professor Siddhartha Gadgil of the Indian Institute of Science speaks with Professor Hari Sheshadri about the growing role of artificial intelligence in mathematical thinking, research methodologies, education, and scientific discovery.
2: I'm Siddhartha Gadgil. I'm in the mathematics department here at the Indian Institute of Science.
3: I'm Harish Seshadri. I'm also a mathematics department faculty at the Indian Institute of Science.
2: Let me start by saying the main thing to realize about AI in maths is that it's changing very, very fast. People still have the ideas from when ChatGPT came out. At that time, it could not add. It could not count R's in strawberry, which is somehow very favorite. People still think it can't do these things. The thing to note is that there have been 3 or 4 big jumps since then. Some of them as recently as a few weeks ago. So the first thing they realized that AI is kind of like

0: Fusion, so you should use tools, which is it uses calculator or actually Python language it runs programs in. It does web searches, so hallucination goes wrong. Then you had a big jump with what are called reasoning or thinking models. But then you had maybe last couple of months with effective use of what are called agents, where you break up a problem. So with that, it started becoming really good.
1: ChatGPT was released to the public in November 2022. For the first couple of years, it was practically unusable from the mathematics point of view. Approximately when was the first big breakthrough?
0: The latest Maths Olympiad, so that would be 2025, was when it was able to get gold medal level performance. Somewhere late in 2024, you had this model called O1 and then O3. Earlier models, they say the first thing that comes in their mind. But now instead of saying the first thing that comes in their mind, for a while they say things to themselves, then look back at it, analyze it, and then they start telling you something. Then around December of this would be 2024, you had O3 coming out, and then you had the first version of Gemini. So it would be beginning of 2025 that you had the models which had knowledge of everything and reasoning. So by last summer, you had the transition was complete. That said, been also very big change this year. GPT 5.5 is already another jump. They were infamous because they could not do even school maths. Research maths big change came with the thinking models. So 25 was to competition level, 26 is to actual research level.
1: One notable thing obscured in articles and public debates on AI models, especially in applications to science, is that their capability is enormously depending on the model. It is true that the pro version of ChatGPT, for instance, is somewhat expensive by Indian standards, so not everybody will be able to afford it. This leads to lots of various public misconceptions. Would you agree about that?
0: Yeah, absolutely. And actually, even within free versions, people don't know what to use, because you can turn on the thinking and you can turn on the web search in ChatGPT, and suddenly it becomes a much better model. Similarly, Gemini has its flash model and its pro model. And if you're using it free, then after 4 or 5 users, pro will say you have run out of quota. But those 4 or 5 users you can have. But people don't know that they have, even in the free version, ability to use a relatively better one. They go with whatever is the default. And then they think this is the present capability, which it is not. Not even for free one. Of course, pro ones, which are expensive, give you much more. And you also should have conversations with AI. There are lots of ways. It's a case of prompting. You can tell it to be precise. You can tell it to write in certain format. And these are obvious things. There was maybe 2 years ago this idea, there's this new profession of prompt engineer and so on. That's not true. That should not be. In fact, someone nicely summarized that what you should do is like you would talk to a student or another person. At that time, maybe it was true.
1: As a working mathematician, these AI models have enormous breadth of knowledge across completely different areas of mathematics. But there is still some stumbling blocks wherein humans have bigger advantages compared to the best AI models. What would you say they are?
0: Couple of things, but the most in practice, and this is where our technical approaches are, there is scale. There actually was a test called First Proof where mathematicians gave problems. Then there are a bunch of these what are called Erdős problems which were solved by AI. So if you can give a precise problem and the solution is say 5 pages, then AI will come up with the solution. And this is getting to the level of the best mathematicians. Better than most mathematicians. And these are research problems, not competition level problems. But they still have a problem going to 50 page proofs or 60 page proofs. Even with shorter proofs, they tend to have a higher rate. Now you can do things like asking one model to check another model, or luckily models don't have egos, so you can get them to check themselves also. But they tend to make errors rather more than people. The other, which is getting less though, people still believe that humans can learn from a very small number of examples. Models can't, that's what we believed, but there are cases like one major breakthrough in physics where this was done in a combination of a GPT 5.3 or whatever was the latest then, 5.2 maybe, and an internal model which is perhaps now 5.5 now released, where you had the first one model, the not so great one, working out many special cases, 15 special cases, and the other generalizing to a common formula. And this is something which the best physicists in the world were working at. They had done 2-3 cases, they got one model to do many more cases, and then they got a stronger model to generalize. So it looks like the ability to generalize has got a lot better, but that is the limitation. But the big one is the scale.
1: Where it stumbles is building up a long story leading up to a conclusion. And that, you said, that's a matter of scale.
0: In fact, someone formulated it very nicely, that look at a piece of mathematics. Problem comes,

0: Because exactly of these errors coming in. So once you make a mistake in maths, you can do all sorts of things and it's completely worthless. So you have to really stay completely correct along the way. There is a thing called lean prover, which has become very, very common now. So you get the computer system to write the proofs in such a way that the computer can check it. This means that if it goes wrong, it doesn't stray off on a wrong path. It will still have to correct itself. Then the hope is that by iterating and running for longer, the scaling barrier can go away.
1: Even to this day, academic communities tend to be somewhat conservative, and mathematicians especially so, conservative about uses of technology and so on. Even to this day, many mathematicians tend to be dismissive of AI. The general belief is that only humans can be creative, AIs can only sort of churn out words, etc. But having said that, it is a fact that even the most critical ones, I suspect, are using AI one way or the other. I mean, if not for actual research, for literature search and so on. So, which a normal search engine would have been incapable of. Would it be fair to say that it has had an enormous impact already?
0: Yeah, yeah. Everybody should use it. I think this is Harish's experience. You have 24 hours on tap. You can simply turn to the AI and ask it about something you're interested in, which is not in your expertise, maybe next to it. Maybe you want to get into it. Maybe you think some work you have has an application somewhere else. Or maybe you think the idea is somewhere else. And yes, maybe it's better to ask an expert in that field. But there are only that many experts in the field. They are all busy people. You ask them a question, they may be too busy to answer. You may not know any expert. But everybody has the AI on tap. In fact, I had a case where somebody told me, he knew he wanted to ask me the question, but I am not available all the time. Claude is available all the time. So he first chatted with Claude, and then the next time we had a conversation, Claude being an AI system, by the way, not a person in this case. Next time we had a conversation, he asked me the same thing, already having learned from Claude. And similarly, the other day, I wanted to sort of understand why, as I've mentioned, agentic AI. Why is this agentic AI such a big thing? I'm not an AI expert, even though I use AI a lot. So I started by asking the most basic question, why is agentic AI better than a single LLM call? And of course, I went and asked it to an LLM, in this case, Gemini, made sure it was pro model. And it started with the very basic explanation. And then I start the conversation. The impact is tremendous of having a conversation, an agent on tap. And I should add, in India, people should use more. I think the fact that you also have an agent on tap, expert on tap, an expert in everything, who can speak your own language. You can just ask it in Kannada, you can ask it in Marathi, and it will find a source in French and Russian and English and combine those together and give it. And there are tools like Notebook LM where you can give it these sources or directly ask with a chat. For me, at least, the language is not a barrier, but for plenty of Indians, language is another barrier. Medium is another barrier, because reading is nice, but sometimes it's nicer to have slides or videos. So you have an expert in everything who can speak in your own language and who is multimedia. So already mathematicians use this a lot. Beginning mathematicians also should use it a lot more, or students who just want to learn.
1: It's an incredible democratization of access to expertise, basically. Anybody, anywhere can ask the most basic questions. It's like friend who will explain things to you. This is something absolutely incredible, which would have been inconceivable just 2 or 3 years ago.
0: Yeah, yeah, no, that's right. When people talk about difference with expensive models, they're still far cheaper than a human expert. Most people don't have access. Yes, a lot of people do make a noise, but this is that minority who has actually access to human expertise. And minority, I should emphasize, very tiny minority of the world actually can consult human expertise. And as I said, I mean, you can go to Gemini or ChatGPT and they'll impose a quota, but they give everyone free. And I mean, we are talking about research maths, but just to mention one more, since democratization was said, that you have all this coaching for class 11th and 12th and so on, and lots of Indians are writing JEE, but now you can go to Gemini and say, give me a JEE mock test, and it gives a mock test for you free, and it analyzes your answers as well. It grades it, it answers, and then you can ask it for mini mock tests in specific subjects and so on. And this is literally free access to things which, as one knows, relatively poor people take loans to help their children get access to the same thing.
1: Would you like to say a few words about what you have been working on? I mean, you are into not exactly AI, which is relatively recent, but the use of computers and mathematics in terms of automated theorem proving.
0: Yeah, well before. Got into it well before. It wasn't working. So it's good luck for me that AI came along and lean lang came along. So all the things I worked hard on acquiring skills became useful. Very quickly, what I'm working on is exactly the scaling issue, which is to try to get proofs to be written and checked by

0: a computer so that research can be done on large scale. And also for people like Harish, it's just a nuisance if they keep having wrong proofs inflicted and they have to argue with AI and tell it to correct itself, right? So it would be better if AI corrects itself before actually inflicting its arguments. So this is what I work on.
1: And you mentioned that automated theorem proving has applications well beyond research mathematics, even in real life situations.
0: Oh, yes, yes, yes. Like for instance, aircraft scheduling. You can't persuade a mathematician to work on them because they're kind of routine mathematical problems. But if they can become automatically solved by AI and checked by AI across industry, for example, when airline schedules their rules on how much a pilot can fly, there's a vast range of such applications. You could have mathematicians doing it, but it's not worth their time, too expensive, not practical. But if you can automate it, then it's great.
1: Thank you.
0: Thanks a lot, Hari.
2: You just heard the discussion on AI and mathematics featuring Professor Siddhartha Gadgil and Professor Hari Sheshadri. We now turn to a significant public health topic that concerns people of all age groups, asthma. In this special interview, Dr. Madhusudan BN, Associate Fellow and Specialist in Industrial Health, speaks with Asha Nayak about respiratory health, environmental triggers, preventive care and treatment.
3: Asthma is one of the most common chronic respiratory diseases worldwide. According to Global Health Estimate, more than 260 million people live with asthma and over 450,000 deaths occur every year due to asthma-related complications. In India alone, nearly 35 million people are affected. Children, adults, the elderly, cutting across the age, gender and geography. To understand this better, we spoke to a medical expert.
4: Hello everyone, this is Dr. Madhusudan BN. I'm an occupational health physician. As you all know, this is the month of asthma. In this regard, let us talk about what is asthma. When a person with asthma encounters a trigger, so the airway becomes inflamed and the muscles around them tighten, and excess mucus is produced, causing difficulty in breathing. So, asthma is not just an infection, it's a long-term inflammatory condition which causes high inflammation in the bronchial tree, causing difficulty in breathing. And asthmatic persons' airways are highly sensitive to triggers. So, when they are exposed to triggers, they react strongly, leading to breathing difficulty.
3: Asthma does not have a single cause. It develops due to a combination of genetic and environmental factors.
4: So, these triggers could be dust, pollen, air pollution, smoke, cold air, respiratory infections also could be indirectly increasing the asthmatic scenarios, as well as some strong smells or chemicals. And stress also has some strong association and affliction with asthma. Environmental exposure, especially pollution and indoor allergens, plays a major role in triggering asthmatic symptoms. There is a very fair chance, so we cannot tell 100% yes, but hereditary factors play a vital role in kids' transmission also. So we have to rule out whenever we find some asthma in some families so that we can confirm on the same.
3: Asthma speaks through symptoms. It is vital to listen.
4: So the common signs and symptoms include wheezing or whistling sound while they are breathing. Also, there could be shortness of breath. Few people definitely would be having symptoms of persistent cough, especially at night and early in the morning. And there are also scenarios where they would feel like their chest is tight, and tightness to take a breath also could be one adding symptom to it. The symptoms might or may vary from person to person, but ideally, the main key factor is difficulty in breathing, which causes cough, to confirm its asthma. Earlier, it was only medications which were long-acting and they were given on a regular basis. And those medicines had very huge side effects, wherein when they consume a tablet, it used to enter the bloodstream and affect all bodily systems. But now with the medical advancements, we are there with end-target medications and side-target medications like inhalers. These inhalers, when you take, they reach only lungs. And that would act much faster than a tablet would act, and that would relieve a person. And now, like, there are like short-acting medications, long-acting medication, depending on the person's need, condition, we decide what kind of medications, tablets, inhalers, or other formulations to give. So that way, it is ideal that they consult treating physicians for better updates on the same, and they get updated on a regular basis than just taking one oral pill to get out of asthma. As you all know, the theme for this year's World Asthma Day is access to anti-inflammatory inhalers

0: ஃபார் எவ்ரி ஒன் வித் அஸ்தமா ஸ்டில் அண்ட் அர்ஜென்ட் நீட். ஸோ இட் சிக்னிஃபைஸ் ஹவ் இம்பார்ட்டன்ட் ஐ இன்ஹேலர் இஸ் அண்ட் ஐ அர்ஜ் எவ்ரி ஒன் டு நோ வாட் ஐ இன்ஹேலர் இஸ் பை டாக்கிங் டு யுவர் ஃபிசிஷியன்ஸ்.
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0: 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இட்ஸ் லைக் ஆல் யங் adults as well as older individuals should be vaccinated for pneumococcal vaccine, and likewise especially if a person is having asthma they should take vaccines irrespective of their age. That would be my suggestion which I want to put it out.
1: Awareness transforms asthma from a crisis into a condition that can be confidently managed. Asthma may narrow the airways, it need not narrow our lives. With knowledge, timely treatment and responsible care, every breath can be reclaimed.
2: That was an informative discussion on asthma and respiratory health. We now turn an update on technology presented to you by Pramod Anandapadmanabha.
3: Close your eyes for a moment and imagine this. You are walking through a hospital in Bengaluru. A robot gently guides an elderly patient to the correct room. Another robot delivers medicines. Somewhere underground, a machine is inspecting damaged pipelines without risking a human life. In a factory nearby, a four-legged robot walks through dangerous zones where humans cannot safely enter. Now, here is the surprising part. This future is not happening in some distant country. It is beginning right here in Karnataka. When people hear the word robot, they usually imagine science fiction movies. But modern robots are no longer just metallic machines following commands. Today's robots can observe, learn, assist, and even collaborate with humans. These are called service robots. Unlike industrial robots that mainly build products inside factories, science robots are designed to help people directly in everyday life. They can work in hospitals, homes, airports, farms, disaster zones, and even in smart cities. In 2026, Karnataka has emerged as one of the India's biggest centers for this robotics revolution. Today, robots in Karnataka are being designed for healthcare, public safety, environmental monitoring, and industrial support. For example, Bengaluru has started using pipeline inspection robots. Normally, when underground pipelines fail, roads are dug up and workers enter risky underground spaces. But now, robots can move through narrow pipelines, detect leaks, identify blockages, and send real-time data to engineers. This saves time, it reduces danger, and it makes cities smarter. Another exciting innovation came from Bengaluru startups developing robot dogs. These four-legged robots can walk through difficult terrain, climb obstacles, and inspect dangerous industrial areas like mines and oil plants. Think about it. For centuries, humans entered dangerous places because there was no alternative. But now, machines can take those risks instead. Karnataka is also innovating in healthcare robotics. Some AI-powered service robots are being designed to help elderly and visually impaired people. These systems can guide people while walking, detect falls, recognize surroundings, and provide emergency support. This shows us something important. Technology becomes meaningful not when it looks impressive, but when it improves human life. Even hospitals are exploring robotic surgery systems that can help doctors perform operations with greater precision. Our growing robotics ecosystem shows how science and technology can solve real-world problems. Hence, the service robot innovations are not just about machines. They are about building a safer, smarter, and more compassionate future.
2: That was an update on technology presented to you by Pramod Anandapadmanabha. And dear listeners, just to remind you, National Technology Day is celebrated every year on 11th May to recognize India's achievements in science and technology and to honor scientists, engineers and innovators who contribute to national development. The day was officially declared by the Government of India in 1999 after the success of the Pokhran-2 nuclear test conducted

On 11th May in 1998 in Rajasthan. These nuclear tests demonstrated India's technological and strategic capabilities and marked the country as a nuclear power. The achievement was strongly associated with APJ Abdul Kalam, who played a major role in India's missile and defense programs. National Technology Day also commemorates the successful test of the indigenous Trishul missile, the first flight of the Hansa 3 aircraft developed in India. This year, in 2026, the theme was Responsible Innovation for Inclusive Growth, emphasizing the use of technology for sustainable development, digital inclusion, healthcare, education, green energy, and rural empowerment. On this day, schools, colleges, research institutions, and organizations across India

0: indigenous Trishul missile, the first flight of the Hansa 3 aircraft developed in India. This year, in 2026, the theme was Responsible Innovation for Inclusive Growth, emphasizing the use of technology for sustainable development, digital inclusion, healthcare, education, green energy, and rural empowerment. On this day, schools, colleges, research institutions, and organizations across India conducted science exhibitions and technology fairs, workshops and seminars, innovation and startup competitions, award for scientific achievements, and awareness programs on emerging technologies like AI, robotics, semiconductors, and space research. National Technology Day reminds us that technology plays a key role in economic growth, national security, and improving one's quality of life. You are listening to Radioscope, a special program dedicated to developments in science, technology, innovation, health, and research. In today's edition, we brought you the editorial Innovate to Elevate by Aryan Rajput, highlighting the importance of technology-driven innovation and sustainable progress. We also featured an engaging discussion on AI and mathematics with Professor Siddhartha Gadgil and Professor Hari Sheshadri, exploring the evolving relationship between artificial intelligence, human reasoning, and mathematical sciences. Our health segment focused on asthma, where Dr. Madhusudan BN shared valuable insights on respiratory wellness, preventive healthcare, and advances in treatment during his conversation with Asha Nayak. We concluded with an update on technology presented to you by Pramod Anandapadmanabha. And that brings us to the end of this episode of Radio Scoop. Thank you for joining us and being a part of science and knowledge sharing. This program was produced by Rosalind Matthew. This was a presentation of Akashwani Bengaluru,
1: the Central English Features Unit. This broadcast came to you from Akashwani Delhi.
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0: well as other Gulf nations. U.S. Secretary of State Marco Rubio strongly underscored the strategic dimension of the partnership, describing India as one of the United States' most important partners in the world.
1: A strategic partnership is something very different. It's something much broader than that. And you work together strategically to solve those problems. And the list of issues that we work together with India on, the breadth and scope of them, is what highlights the fact that India is one of our most important strategic partners in the world. It begins with the fact of our shared values. We are the two largest democracies in the world.
0: Responding to a question, Mr. Rubio said, U.S. is modernizing its immigration system for the 21st century, adding that visa changes are not India-specific. He spoke about the immense value the Indian community brings to the United States. Responding to accusation of racist remarks against Indians in the U.S., Secretary Rubio said, every country in the world has stupid people. U.S. Secretary of State and NSA Marco Rubio also met National Security Advisor Ajit Doval in New Delhi today. In a social media post, Ministry of External Affairs said, the discussions focused on defense, security and strategic technology cooperation, including the Trust Initiative. Indian government has advised all its citizens to avoid non-essential travel to the Democratic Republic of the Congo, Uganda and South Sudan until further notice in view of the evolving Ebola outbreak situation. We have a report.
2: India has directed all its citizens residing in or travelling to Democratic Republic of Congo, Uganda and South Sudan to strictly follow public health guidance issued by local authorities and maintain heightened precautions. The Ministry of Health and Family Welfare has clarified that no case of Ebola disease has been reported in India so far. Meanwhile, India has dispatched the first tranche of urgent medical supplies and protective kits to the Africa Centers for Disease Control and Prevention in response to the emerging Ebola public health emergency. In a post on social media, External Affairs Minister Dr. S. Jaishankar said that India remains committed to supporting Africa in responding to the crisis in coordination with the African Union. The assistance reflects India's continued engagement with African nations in strengthening public health systems and responding to health emergencies. Swati Rakeja for World News.
0: Bangladesh recorded 16 more deaths with measles-like symptoms in the last 24 hours, taking the total number of such deaths this year to 528. The World Health Organization has warned of a significant risk of spreading the disease to neighboring Myanmar and India. This is Akashvani. You are listening to World News. We bring you the top international news and updates from around the globe. In Pakistan, 24 people were killed and several injured after a powerful explosion ripped through a railway line in Balochistan province today. The explosion occurred near Chaman Phatak railway station in capital city Quetta. A train suffered partial damage in the blast, while 10 vehicles parked in the area were almost damaged. Following the incident, an emergency was declared in government hospitals across Quetta with doctors and medical staff summoned to handle the situation. Spokesperson to the Home Minister, Babar Yousafzai, said that all relevant institutions have been placed on high alert following an explosion in the city. European Commission President Ursula von der Leyen today welcomed progress in talks between the United States and Iran aimed at finding a complete solution to the hostilities in West Asia. In a social media post, Ms. Ursula said, Europe supports diplomatic efforts to de-escalate the conflict and ensuring regional stability, including reopening the Strait of Hormuz. The remarks come after US President Donald Trump stated that an agreement had been largely negotiated between Tehran and Washington on the subject of finalization of the deal between the two sides. A court in Bahrain has sentenced 9 people to life imprisonment and 2 others to 3 years in jail for collaborating with Iran's Islamic Revolutionary Guard Corps, that is IRGC, in what authorities described as hostile and act of terrorism against the country. In Ukraine, 2 people were killed and more than 70 injured in a Russian strike on Kyiv. Ukrainian President Volodymyr Zelensky said Russia used its powerful hypersonic Oreshnik ballistic missile, capable of carrying nuclear or conventional warheads, during a massive drone and missile attack. Russia's defense ministry said the attack was carried out in retaliation for recent Ukrainian strikes on civilian facilities on Russian territory. In Philippines, around 20 people are feared to still be trapped under the rubble of a 9-story under-construction building that collapsed in a city near capital Manila early this morning. Officials are investigating the cause of the collapse. At the Asian Under-23 Wrestling Championships, Indian grapplers continue

Continued their impressive run, securing 3 gold, 2 silver and 3 bronze medals in Vietnam's Da Nang today. In the women's freestyle events, Mansi Lathera and Kajal Dhochak clinched gold medals, while Sweety and Neha Sangwan bagged silver medals. Ahilya Shinde added to the tally with a bronze medal finish. In the men's Greco-Roman category, Sumit Dalal won gold, while Neeraj Patel and Rohit Bura secured bronze medals. The 125th edition of the French Open, also known as Roland Garros, begins today in Paris. In men's singles, Novak Djokovic will launch his bid for a record-extending 25th Grand Slam title. The three-time champion will face Giovanni Empechi Pagahia of France in the night session on court Philippe Chatrier today, while world number one Jannik Sinner will aim for his maiden French Open crown after finishing runner-up to Carlos Alcaraz last year. He will be in action tomorrow. India will also have representation in men's doubles, with top-ranked Indian player Yuki Bhambri partnering New Zealand's Michael Venus, while N. Sriram Balaji teams up with Brazil's Marcelo de Molina. Iran's football team has decided to shift its FIFA World Cup 2026 base camp from the United States to Mexico after receiving approval from FIFA. The move comes amid rising geopolitical tensions involving Iran, the US and Israel ahead of the tournament beginning next month. The 2026 FIFA World Cup will take place from June 11th to July 19th, 2026, jointly hosted by 16 cities across the United States, Mexico and Canada. And now before we close, here are the highlights of the bulletin. India and US outline trade agreement, energy security and mobility as key areas of cooperation in high-level talks in New Delhi. US Secretary of State Marco Rubio describes India as one of the United States' most important strategic partners. Government advises all Indian citizens to avoid non-essential travel to Congo, Uganda and South Sudan in view of Ebola outbreak. In Pakistan, 24 people killed in a blast near railway track in Quetta. And at Asian Under-23 Wrestling Championships, Indian grapplers clinched 3 gold, 2 silver and 3 bronze medals in Vietnam. And with that, we conclude tonight's World News Bulletin. For more updates, stay tuned to Akashvani. Good night.

Something so beautiful about ends. That was Every Breath You Take by The Police from their final 1983 album Synchronicity. Up next is the ultimate anthem of loyalty and connection. It was originally released in 1962, however, it has got various versions of it in different languages, and this song is basically a message to everyone who has ever tuned in and kept this frequency company. The song is Stand By Me by Ben E. King from the album Don't Play That Song from 1962.

A beautiful song about a sweet weather that we wish we could have right now in Chennai. PM and we just listened to Sweater Weather by The Neighborhood. Coming up next on our show is a song that is so perfect that Ed Sheeran named the song Perfect itself. It is from the album Divide from 2017, and it is this old-fashioned love ballad that was inspired and dedicated to Ed's then fiance and now wife. So here's Ed Sheeran's Perfect.

Love songs that will go down in the history of best music albums ever. That was Ed Sheeran's Perfect from his album Divide. Lana Del Rey and orchestral masterpieces are a match made in heaven. So here's another one. This she wrote for her 2013 Great Gatsby soundtrack, and it's a soaring, dramatic track that makes the entire world feel like this lavish party ending at dawn. The song is Young and Beautiful by Lana Del Rey for the album The Great Gatsby.

Up next is a cosmic triumphant and massive hit that was made for the Black Panther soundtrack in 2018. Here's All the Stars by Kendrick Lamar and SZA.

0: provide adequate time to students for submitting requests. The board advised candidates to avail of this extended timeline and submit their applications accordingly. Union Education Minister Dharmendra Pradhan has given directions to depute a team of professors and technical experts from Indian Institute of Technology, that is IIT Madras and IIT Kanpur, to assist the Central Board of Secondary Education, CBSE, in ensuring a glitch-free re-evaluation process. The decision has been taken in view of the developments and concerns raised by students and parents regarding the CBSE post-result services portal. In Karnataka, 8 members of a family, including 7 women, drowned in the Thatte Hakalu River in Uttara Kannada district today. The mishap occurred when they were collecting freshwater mussels and were swept away by strong currents. President Draupadi Murmu, Vice President C.P. Radhakrishnan and Prime Minister Narendra Modi have expressed grief over the loss of lives in the incident. Mr. Modi announced an ex gratia of 2 lakh rupees from the Prime Minister's National Relief Fund for the next of kin of each deceased. Chief Minister Siddaramaiah also announced an ex gratia of 5 lakh rupees for the next of kin of each deceased. The India Meteorological Department, that is IMD, has forecast that severe heat wave conditions are likely to persist over central and northwest India for the next 7 days. The weather agency also issued a red alert for severe heat wave conditions over East Uttar Pradesh, East Madhya Pradesh and Vidarbha for tomorrow. At the Asian Under 23 Wrestling Championships, Indian grapplers continued their impressive run, securing 3 gold, 2 silver and 3 bronze medals in Vietnam's Da Nang today. And that is the end of this news bulletin.
1: நேரம் 11:10. ஆகாஷ்வாணி, நீங்கள் கேட்டுக்கொண்டிருப்பது சென்னை வானொலியின் 100.1 FM கோல்ட். ஒலிக்கவிருப்பது திரைகாணம் நிகழ்ச்சி. இடம்பெறுவது இதமான சுகமான பழைய திரைப்பட பாடல்கள். ஒவ்வொன்றாய் கேட்டு ரசிப்போம்.
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1: This is Akashvani. The news read by Abhineet Shukla. External Affairs Minister Dr. S. Jaishankar and U.S. Secretary of State Marco Rubio held wide-ranging discussions in New Delhi. Both the leaders reaffirmed the strength of the India-U.S. strategic partnership and outlined key areas of cooperation, including trade, energy, mobility, and regional security. Addressing a press conference following delegation-level talks, Dr. Jaishankar highlighted the need to conclude a trade agreement at the earliest, welcomed the expansion in energy trade, and stressed that diversified energy supplies are vital for India's energy security.
2: Our government's fundamental responsibility is to address the needs of 1.4 billion people. Obviously, ensuring the accessibility and affordability of energy for them is our prime objective. Secretary and I therefore welcome the expansion in our energy trade in recent months. Diversified supplies are at the heart of energy security for India.
1: On the Iran conflict, Dr. Jaishankar said, both India and the United States have a strong interest in ensuring that global energy prices remain low and that there is unimpeded commerce. India's position in favor of dialogue and diplomacy, as well as safe and unimpeded maritime commerce, was also reiterated. The West Bengal government has directed all district magistrates to set up holding centers for suspected illegal foreigners and foreign prisoners awaiting deportation or repatriation in line with Ministry of Home Affairs, that is MHA, guidelines. According to an official communication issued by the Home and Hill Affairs Department, districts have been asked to take necessary steps for housing individuals identified as staying illegally in the country, including those who have completed prison sentences and are awaiting deportation. In West Bengal, Bharatiya Janata Party candidate Debangshu Panda has registered a landslide victory in the re-poll for the Falta Assembly constituency. Mr. Panda won by over 1,09,000 votes in a seat widely regarded as a stronghold of the Trinamool Congress, whose nominee slipped to fourth place and forfeited his deposit. Prime Minister Narendra Modi congratulated Debangshu Panda for winning the Falta Assembly re-poll with a record margin. In a social media post, the Prime Minister said that the victory indicates the unwavering faith of the people of West Bengal towards the BJP. Union Home Minister Amit Shah said, government has made special provisions to exclude all tribal communities from the ambit of the Uniform Civil Code, that is UCC, ensuring that their rights are fully protected. Addressing the Janajati Sanskritik Samagam in New Delhi, Mr. Shah said, the UCC will not infringe upon any tribal rights. The National Testing Agency, that is NTA, has postponed the Common University Entrance Test undergraduate, that is CUET UG 2026 examinations scheduled for the 28th of this month. NTA said that this decision was taken in view of the change in the date of the Eid al-Zuha holiday as per the government notification. The agency informed that revised exam dates for affected candidates will be announced soon. NT also advised candidates to regularly visit its official website for the latest updates. The Central Board of Secondary Education, CBSE, extended the last date for obtaining scanned photocopies of answer books for Class 12th board examinations by one more day until tomorrow. CBSE said that the decision was taken to provide adequate time to students for submitting requests. The board advised candidates to avail of this extended timeline and submit their applications accordingly. In Karnataka, 8 members of a family, including 7 women, drowned in the Thatte Hakalu River

0: in Uttara Kannada district. The mishap occurred when they were collecting freshwater mussels and were swept away by strong currents. President Draupadi Murmu, Vice President C.P. Radhakrishnan and Prime Minister Narendra Modi have expressed grief over the loss of lives in the incident. Mr. Modi announced an ex gratia of 2 lakh rupees from the Prime Minister's National Relief Fund for the next of kin of each deceased. Chief Minister Siddaramaiah also announced an ex gratia of 5 lakh rupees for the next of kin of each deceased. The India Meteorological Department, IMD, has forecast that severe heatwave conditions are likely to persist over central and northwest India for the next 7 days. The weather agency also issued a red alert for severe heatwave conditions over East Uttar Pradesh, East Madhya Pradesh and Vidarbha for today. At the Asian Under-23 Wrestling Championships, Indian grapplers continued their impressive run, securing 3 gold, 2 silver and 3 bronze medals in Vietnam's Da Nang. And that is the end of this news bulletin.
1: நேரம் நள்ளிரவுக்கு பின் 12:10. ஆகாஷ்வாணி நேர்களே, நீங்கள் கேட்டு ரசித்துக் கொண்டிருப்பது சென்னை வானொலியின் 100.1 FM கோல்ட். ஒலிக்கவிருப்பது இரவின் மடியில். இதில் இடம்பெறுவது ஆளவந்தான், ஃப்ரெண்ட்ஸ் ஆகிய படங்களிலிருந்து பாடல்கள். முதலில் இடம்பெறுவது ஆளவந்தான் படத்திலிருந்து பாடல்கள்.

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1: This is Akashvani. The news read by Abhineet Shukla. External Affairs Minister Dr. S. Jaishankar and U.S. Secretary of State Marco Rubio held wide-ranging discussions in New Delhi yesterday. Both the leaders reaffirmed the strength of the India-U.S. strategic partnership and outlined key areas of cooperation, including trade, energy, mobility, and regional security. Addressing a press conference following delegation-level talks, Dr. Jaishankar highlighted the need to conclude a trade agreement at the earliest, welcomed the expansion in energy trade, and stressed that diversified energy supplies are vital for India's energy security.
2: Our government's fundamental responsibility is to address the needs of 1.4 billion people. Obviously, ensuring the accessibility and affordability of energy for them is our prime objective. Secretary and I therefore welcome the expansion in our energy trade in recent months. Diversified supplies are at the heart of energy security for India.
1: On the Iran conflict, Mr. Jaishankar said, both India and the United States have a strong interest in ensuring that global energy prices remain low and that there is unimpeded commerce. India's position in favor of dialogue and diplomacy, as well as safe and unimpeded maritime commerce, was also reiterated. The West Bengal government has directed all district magistrates to set up holding centers for suspected illegal foreigners and foreign prisoners awaiting deportation or repatriation in line with Ministry of Home Affairs, that is MHA, guidelines. According to an official communication issued by the Home and Hill Affairs Department, districts have been asked to take necessary steps for housing individuals identified as staying illegally in the country, including those who have completed prison sentences and are awaiting deportation. In West Bengal, Bharatiya Janata Party candidate Debangshu Panda has registered a landslide victory in the re-poll for the Phalta Assembly constituency. Mr. Panda won by over 1,09,000 votes in a seat widely regarded as a stronghold of the Trinamool Congress, whose nominee slipped to fourth place and forfeited his deposit. Prime Minister Narendra Modi congratulated Debangshu Panda for winning the Phalta Assembly re-poll with a record margin. In a social media post, the Prime Minister said that the victory indicates the unwavering faith of the people of West Bengal towards the BJP. Union Home Minister Amit Shah said, government has made special provisions to exclude all tribal communities from the ambit of the Uniform Civil Code, that is UCC, ensuring that their rights are fully protected. Addressing the Janjati Sanskritik Samagam in New Delhi, Mr. Shah said the UCC will not infringe upon any tribal rights. The National Testing Agency, that is NTA, has postponed the Common University Entrance Test undergraduate, that is CUET UG 2026 examinations scheduled for the 28th of this month. NTA said that this decision was taken in view of the change in the date of the Eid al-Zuha holiday as per the government notification. The agency informed that revised exam dates for affected candidates will be announced soon. NTA also advised candidates to regularly visit its official website for the latest updates. The Central Board of Secondary Education, that is CBSE, extended the last date for obtaining scanned photocopies of answer books for Class 12th board examinations by one more day until today. CBSE said that the decision was taken to provide adequate time to students for submitting requests. The board advised candidates to avail of this extended timeline and submit their applications accordingly. In Karnataka, 8 members of a family, included 7 women, drowned in the Thatte Hakalu River in Uttara Kannada district. The mishap occurred when they were collecting freshwater mussels and were swept away by strong currents. President Draupadi Murmu, Vice President C.P. Radhakrishnan and Prime Minister Narendra Modi have expressed grief over the loss of lives in the incident. Mr. Modi announced an ex gratia of 2 lakh rupees from the Prime Minister's National Relief Fund for the next

0: External Affairs Minister Dr. S. Jaishankar and U.S. Secretary of State Marco Rubio held wide-ranging discussions in New Delhi yesterday. Both the leaders reaffirmed the strength of the India-U.S. strategic partnership and outlined key areas of cooperation, including trade, energy, mobility, and regional security. Addressing a press conference following delegation-level talks, Dr. Jaishankar highlighted the need to conclude a trade agreement at the earliest, welcomed the expansion in energy trade, and stressed that diversified energy supplies are vital for India's energy security.
1: Our government's fundamental responsibility is to address the needs of 1.4 billion people. Obviously, ensuring the accessibility and affordability of energy for them is our prime objective. Secretary and I therefore welcome the expansion in our energy trade in recent months. Diversified supplies are at the heart of energy security for India.
0: On the Iran conflict, Dr. Jaishankar said, both India and the United States have a strong interest in ensuring that global energy prices remain low and that there is unimpeded commerce. India's position in favor of dialogue and diplomacy, as well as safe and unimpeded maritime commerce, was also reiterated. National Security Advisor Ajit Doval met U.S. Secretary of State and NSA Marco Rubio in New Delhi yesterday. In a social media post, Ministry of External Affairs said, the discussions focused on defense, security, and strategic technology cooperation, including the Trust Initiative. In West Bengal, Bharatiya Janata Party candidate Devangshu Panda has registered a landslide victory in the re-poll for the Phalta Assembly constituency. Mr. Panda won by over 1,09,000 votes in a seat widely regarded as a stronghold of the Trinamool Congress, whose nominee slipped to fourth place and forfeited his deposit. Prime Minister Narendra Modi congratulated Devangshi Panda for winning the Phalta Assembly re-poll with a record margin. In a social media post, the Prime Minister said that the victory indicates the unwavering faith of the people of West Bengal towards the BJP. President Draupadi Murmu will present Padma Awards for the year 2026 at Civil Investiture Ceremony today. On the occasion, we are broadcasting special programs as part of our series People's Padma on Akashvani. In these episodes, we provide listeners insights into the work and life of Padma awardees. To listen to the episodes, tune into 100.1 Akashvani Gold today from 10 minutes past 9 a.m. onwards. It can also be heard on News on Air app and News on Air official YouTube channel. The National Testing Agency, that is NTA, has postponed the Common University Entrance Test undergraduate, that is CUET UG 2026 examinations scheduled for the 28th of this month. NTA said that this decision was taken in view of the change in the date of the Eid al-Zuha holiday as per the government notification. The agency informed that revised exam dates for affected candidates will be announced soon. NTA also advised candidates to regularly visit its official website for the latest updates. The Central Board of Secondary Education, CBSE, extended the last date for obtaining scanned photocopies of answer books for Class 12th board examinations by one more day until today. CBSE said that the decision was taken to provide adequate time to students for submitting requests. The board advised candidates to avail of this extended timeline and submit their applications accordingly. Union Education Minister Dharmendra Pradhan has given directions to depute a team of professors and technical experts from Indian Institute of Technology, that is IIT Madras and IIT Kanpur, to assist the Central Board of Secondary Education, CBSE, in ensuring a glitch-free re-evaluation process. The decision has been taken in view of the developments and concerns raised by students and parents regarding the CBSE post-result services portal. At the Asian Under-23 Wrestling Championships, Indian grapplers continued their impressive run, securing 3 gold, 2 silver and 3 bronze medals in Vietnam's Da Nang. And that is the end of this news bulletin.
2: நேரம் நள்ளிரவுக்கு பின் 2 மணி 10 நிமிடம்.

0: conference following delegation level talks, Dr. Jaishankar highlighted the need to conclude a trade agreement at the earliest, welcomed the expansion in energy trade, and stressed that diversified energy supplies are vital for India's energy security.
1: Our government's fundamental responsibility is to address the needs of 1.4 billion people. Obviously, ensuring the accessibility and affordability of energy for them is our prime objective. Secretary and I therefore welcome the expansion in our energy trade in recent months. Diversified supplies are at the heart of energy security for India.
0: On the Iran conflict, Mr. Jaishankar said, both India and the United States have a strong interest in ensuring that global energy prices remain low and that there is unimpeded commerce. India's position in favor of dialogue and diplomacy, as well as safe and unimpeded maritime commerce, was also reiterated. External Affairs Minister Dr. S. Jaishankar has said that India and the United States have a strong interest in combating terrorism in all its forms and manifestations. Addressing the gathering at 250th Independence Day celebration of the United States in New Delhi, Dr. Jaishankar said that India and US must always be clear about zero tolerance for terrorism, and that is why their counter-terrorism cooperation is so important. The National Testing Agency, that is NTA, has postponed the Common University Entrance Test Undergraduate CUET UG 2026 examinations scheduled for the 28th of this month. NTA said that this decision was taken in view of the change in the date of the Eid al-Zuha holiday as per the government notification. The agency informed that revised exam dates for affected candidates will be announced soon. NTA also advised candidates to regularly visit its official website for the latest updates. The Central Board of Secondary Education, CBSE, extended the last date for obtaining scanned photocopies of answer books for Class 12th board examinations by one more day until today. CBSE said that the decision was taken to provide adequate time to students for submitting requests. The board advised candidates to avail of this extended timeline and submit their applications accordingly. Union Home Minister Amit Shah has said, government has made special provisions to exclude all tribal communities from the ambit of the Uniform Civil Code, UCC, ensuring that their rights are fully protected. Addressing the Janjati Sanskritik Samagam in New Delhi, Mr. Shah said, the UCC will not infringe upon any tribal rights. The West Bengal government has directed all district magistrates to set up holding centers for suspected illegal foreigners and foreign prisoners awaiting deportation or repatriation in line with Ministry of Home Affairs, that is MHA, guidelines. According to an official communication issued by the Home and Hill Affairs Department, districts have been asked to take necessary steps for housing individuals identified as staying illegally in the country, including those who have completed prison sentences and are awaiting deportation. In West Bengal, Bharatiya Janata Party candidate Debangshu Panda has registered a landslide victory in the re-poll for the Phalta Assembly constituency. Mr. Panda won by over 1,09,000 votes in a seat widely regarded as a stronghold of the Trinamool Congress, whose nominee slipped to fourth place and forfeited his deposit. Prime Minister Narendra Modi congratulated Debangshu Panda for winning the Phalta Assembly re-poll with a record margin. In a social media post, the Prime Minister said that the victory indicates the unwavering faith of the people of West Bengal towards the BJP. In IPL cricket, Delhi Capitals defeated Kolkata Knight Riders by 40 runs at Eden Gardens in Kolkata last night. Put into bat first, Delhi Capitals set a target of 204 runs for Kolkata Knight Riders. In reply, KKR scored only 163 runs in 18.4 overs. And that is the end of this news bulletin.
2: நேரம் நள்ளிரவுக்கு பின் 3 மணி 10 நிமிடம்.

0: Addressing the gathering at 250th and Independence Day celebration of the United States in New Delhi, Dr. Jaishankar said that India and US must always be clear about zero tolerance for terrorism, and that is why their counter-terrorism cooperation is so important. In West Bengal, Bharatiya Janata Party candidate Debangshu Panda has registered a landslide victory in the re-poll for the Phalta Assembly constituency. Mr. Panda won by over 1,09,000 votes in a seat widely regarded as a stronghold of the Trinamool Congress, whose nominee slipped to fourth place and forfeited his deposit. Prime Minister Narendra Modi congratulated Debangshu Panda for winning the Phalta Assembly re-poll with a record margin. In a social media post, the Prime Minister said that the victory indicates the unwavering faith of the people of West Bengal towards the BJP. President Draupadi Murmu will present Padma Awards for the year 2026 at Civil Investiture Ceremony today. On the occasion, we are broadcasting special programs as part of our series People's Padma on Akashvani. In these episodes, we provide listeners insights into the work and life of Padma awardees. To listen to the episodes, tune into 100.1 Akashvani Gold today from 9:10 a.m. onwards. It can also be heard on News on AIR app and News on AIR official YouTube channel. The National Testing Agency, NTA, has postponed the Common University Entrance Test undergraduate, that is CUET UG 2026 examinations scheduled for the 28th of this month. NTA said that this decision was taken in view of the change in the date of the Eid al-Zuha holiday as per the government notification. The agency informed that revised exam dates for affected candidates will be announced soon. NTA also advised candidates to regularly visit its official website for the latest updates. The Central Board of Secondary Education CBSE extended the last date for obtaining scanned photocopies of answer books for Class 12 board examinations by one more day until today. CBSE said that the decision was taken to provide adequate time to students for submitting requests. The board advised candidates to avail of this extended timeline and submit their applications accordingly. In Karnataka, 8 members of a family, including 7 women, drowned in the Thatte Hakalu River in Uttara Kannada district. The mishap occurred when they were collecting freshwater mussels and were swept away by strong currents. President Draupadi Murmu, Vice President C.P. Radhakrishnan and Prime Minister Narendra Modi have expressed grief over the loss of lives in the incident. Mr. Modi announced an ex gratia of 2 lakh rupees from the Prime Minister's National Relief Fund for the next of kin of each deceased. Chief Minister Siddaramaiah also announced an ex gratia of 5 lakh rupees for the next of kin of each deceased. The India Meteorological Department, IMD, has forecast that severe heatwave conditions are likely to persist over central and northwest India for the next 7 days. The weather agency also issued a red alert for severe heatwave conditions over East Uttar Pradesh, East Madhya Pradesh and Vidarbh for today. In IPL cricket, Delhi Capitals defeated Kolkata Knight Riders by 40 runs at Eden Gardens in Kolkata last night. Put into bat first, Delhi Capitals set a target of 204 runs for Kolkata Knight Riders. In reply, KKR scored only 163 runs. And that is the end of this news bulletin.
1: நேரம் அதிகாலை 4:10.
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0: Affairs Minister said that many convergences make both the nations effective strategic partners in multiple domains. Union Home Minister Amit Shah has said that the government has made special provisions to exclude all tribal communities from the ambit of the Uniform Civil Code UCC, ensuring that their rights are fully protected. Addressing the Janjati Sanskritik Samagam in New Delhi, Mr. Shah said the UCC will not infringe upon any tribal rights. Recalling the legacy of iconic tribal leader and freedom fighter Bhagwan Birsa Munda, Mr. Shah said he conveyed the message that tribal communities have rightful ownership of their land and forests and that no one can occupy them. In West Bengal, Bharatiya Janata Party candidate Debangshu Panda has registered a landslide victory in the re-poll for the Phalta Assembly constituency. Mr. Panda won by over 1,09,000 votes in a seat widely regarded as a stronghold of the Trinamool Congress, whose nominee slipped to fourth place and forfeited his deposit. Prime Minister Narendra Modi congratulated Debangshu Panda for winning the Phalta Assembly re-poll with a record margin. In a social media post, the Prime Minister said that the victory indicates the unwavering faith of the people of West Bengal towards the BJP. The Central Board of Secondary Education, that is CBSE, has extended the last date for obtaining scanned photocopies of answer books for Class 12th board examinations by one more day until today. CBSE said that the decision was taken to provide adequate time to students for submitting requests. The board advised candidates to avail of this extended timeline and submit their applications accordingly. It stated that the start date for accepting re-evaluation requests shall be communicated soon. It reiterated that the portal shall remain open for at least 2 days after the last copy of scanned and evaluated answer book is made available to applicants. CBSE said that all other terms and conditions of the facility remain unchanged. The National Testing Agency, that is NTA, has postponed the Common University Entrance Test Undergraduate CUET UG 2026 examinations scheduled for the 28th of this month. NTA said that this decision was taken in view of the change in the date of the Eid al-Zuha holiday as per the government notification. The agency informed that revised exam dates for affected candidates will be announced soon. Candidates are further advised to take note of the above and act accordingly. NTA also advised candidates to regularly visit its official website for the latest updates. In Sikkim, hundreds of devotees, monks and dignitaries gathered in Gangtok to witness the sacred final journey and enshrinement of the Kudung of the 4th Dodrupchen Rinpoche, Kyabgon Dodrupchen Jigme Thupten Trilli Palzangpo. In a spiritual ceremony, the sacred Kudung was ceremonially enshrined within the golden reliquary stupa at Devrali Chorten Gonpa, an eternal symbol of the Rinpoche's compassion, wisdom and enduring spiritual legacy. And that is the end of this news bulletin.
1: நேரம் 5 மணி 10 நிமிடம்.